0: Three balls, no strikes. The rookie Fuentes fires. That's low, ball four. So Alvarez does not see a strike. And the Astros do have the puncher's chance here in the bottom of the eighth inning with a tying run coming to the plate, represented by Isak Paredes.
1: I mean, all that turned is just wasting four pitches in your arm. I mean, that didn't do anything. You might as well just walk them. I mean, you're not going to walk them with a man on first, but at that point, you might as well just put him on. He's so disciplined. He's not chasing. And those pitches weren't really close until maybe the last one.
0: Now the pitch to Paredes. That just missed low and outside. Starting him off with a slider.
1: And the thing is, when you throw your bullets, you know, in the scenario of, like, trying to miss but not throw strikes, the question, can you find it and the next hitter? And it's a tough switch to turn on and off.
0: The 1-0. Swinging a line drive, base hit, left field, down the line. Wade rounding third, headed home. Alvarez will hold it second, and the Astros draw a run closer. RBI single for Isak Paredes. It's Atlanta 4, Houston 2. Paredes 2-for-4 with a pair of RBI singles.
1: Yeah, I mean, well, that's what, you know, you put the guy in scoring position. And look, I understand pitching around Alvarez, but it's sort of like you're using your pitches, and now you're not quite as sharp. Paredes, we mentioned earlier, dead pull hitter. So he's not afraid of any fastball or anything up in the zone. And he got on top of that and hit it into left field for the run-scoring base hit.
0: And now the Astros use a pinch runner at first base, Nick Allen, as Allen represents the tying run. And the batter will be Jose Altuve. So Alvarez at second, Allen limbering up his legs at first. And at this point, with Lee in the Atlanta bullpen, Walt Weiss is going to stick with his right-hander. You've got a left-handed hitter on deck in Varsho. But once he didn't bring in Lee to face Alvarez, it's incumbent on him to leave the righty in, unless you want to reverse the platoon, until you get down to Varsho.
1: Yeah, I mean, there's reason I have a lot of confidence in Fuentes' ability to get righties out. It's just that the stakes are quite different right now.
0: Here's the pitch to Altuve. Swinging a fly ball, right field, shallow. It's falling. Acuna on the go. He dives. He caught it! A diving catch to his forehand side. Acuna robs the Astros with a spectacular diving catch along the line. That might have tied the game, but Acuna lays out, makes a diving catch to hold the lead for Atlanta. What a play by Acuna.
1: Incredible play. He had one margin for error. He erased it with a great glove work and a way to finish that play.
0: So the Astros settle for one run after eight. It's Atlanta 4, Houston 2. 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
0: Ninth inning in Houston. Braves still hold that 4-2 lead. Eniel De Los Santos facing Drake Baldwin in the top of the ninth. And here's the right-hander's pitch. Outside, ball one. De Los Santos worked the eighth inning. He did so on five pitches, so he has plenty in the tank to work the ninth. Facing Baldwin, Acuna, and Olsen. And boy, the story of this game written involves Ronald Acuna Jr., no doubt. Here's the 1-0. Off speed, in for a strike, a changeup. Acuna with a two-run homer in the seventh inning, and the diving catch a moment ago on the sinking blooper off the bat of Altuve with the pinch runner, Allen, who incidentally has stayed in the game to play third base. Here's the set, the 1-1. Swinging a fly ball deep right center field for Baldwin. Way back it goes toward the wall, and it is off the wall. Varsho gloves the carom. Baldwin streaks into second base with a double. That one a boomer off the right center field wall just to the left of the Astros bullpen. And Drake Baldwin with an extra base hit. That's his 19th double. And the Braves have the leadoff man at second here in the ninth.
1: Yeah, this ball was crushed. The changeup got up in the zone. De Los Santos was trying to get it down and away. Got a lot of the plate, middle. And Baldwin just shows the power. This ball was a line drive off the deepest part of the wall, deepest part of the park. Middle of the wall. Good recovery from Varsho to catch that on one hop and get it in.
0: Here's Acuna, the pitch. Acuna, after the first, fouls it back. With Yarnar Diaz setting the target, he's behind the plate after pinch hitting. Just to finish up the bottom of the eighth, Allen, the pinch runner, he was already at third base by the time Acuna catches that ball. If he bobbles it, drops it, this game's tied.
1: Oh, yeah.
0: That was spectacular by Acuna.
1: With two outs, you got a good jump as a base runner. Allen did a great job.
0: Baldwin leads the 0-1. Way inside, almost hit him. The other thing with that kind of swing, does it fool the outfielder? Was the break?
1: Yeah, I mean,
0: decent.
1: Acuna definitely is playing. He's playing deep, and I think he read it okay. But it's the way he closed on it and got the glove. He had 1 second to just sort of reach out with his glove at the end and perfectly timed.
0: 1-1 is high. Two balls and a strike.
1: When he caught it, he was just underneath the ball. I mean, there's just nothing left. But trying to just hold it with your hand and your glove hand, and he was able to close it, hold on to it without using his body and knocking it loose. A lot of things went right.
0: The 2-1, wave and a miss by Acuna. It's 2-2. A slider.
1: And it's not like Acuna's metrics defensively are very good this year. He's had a lot of struggles, but
0: said the leg injuries that limit your range.
1: Is that, you know, the health issues? And but that was a big play right there.
0: Diaz, the inside target, the 2-2, jammed him, and it's fouled back into the screen. So that catch keeps the Braves up here 4-2. And with the Phillies already having lost, Braves' magic number is 4. They can slice their magic number to 3 to wrap up the East. De Los Santos delivers. And Acuna leans out across the plate, takes a ball outside.

0: his forehand side. Acuña robs the Astros with a spectacular diving catch along the line. That might have tied the game, but Acuña lays out, makes a diving catch to hold the lead for Atlanta. What a play by Acuña.
1: I'd say, yeah, that saved two runs right there. And don't forget that two-run swat in his previous at-bat. That's Acuña Jr. getting it done on both sides, and that's your play of the game brought to you by Grainger with professional-grade products for every industry. 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So the Braves had that 4-2 edge. Ninth inning, they're looking for some insurance. It's Matt Olson at the dish with a duck on the pond.
0: Here's the pitch. Swing a fly ball deep left field for Olson. Back toward the Crawford boxes, and it's long gone. Off the wall behind the Crawford boxes. That's number 40 for Matt Olson. And two big insurance runs for the Braves. It's 6-2 Atlanta.
1: Yeah, it's the second time in his career he has 40 home runs in a season. Olson, a three-hit night. That swat put him up 6-2, and it was their third three-run shot of the night. The Braves, only thing that's left is finishing it off and clinching a postseason spot.
0: Iglesias ready. 1-2 the count on Trammell. The wind, the kick, and the pitch on the way. Swing and a miss. He struck him out on the changeup, and the Atlanta Braves are going to the postseason for the eighth time in the last 9 years. The Atlanta Braves win it 6-2. They have punched their ticket into the tournament. In the 2026 postseason, their magic number to wrap up the NL East is down to 3.
1: Indeed, Dave. 8 times in 9 years, they play second season baseball. And again, with the Phillies losing to the New York Mets, Atlanta's magic number to clinch the National League East is down to 3. Their division advantage sitting at 5 games. Coming up next in the Baseball Tonight postgame show, we'll take you around the bigs. A wild game in Chicago for the White Sox and Tigers. 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
4: 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Let's get you caught up around the big leagues. In that NL Central race, had the Guardians and White Sox tied atop the division coming into play on this night. Well, Chicago had an 8-2 lead on the Detroit Tigers, and that went all the way away.
6: Fly ball right field. Watch it fly. To right for Riley Green. 21st of the year. Sails deep into the grandstands in right. Tigers having some fun now. An 11-8 lead in the eighth.
4: As heard on 97-1, the ticket, a 5-run eighth inning for Detroit. They rally from 8-2 down, beat Chicago 11-8. Detroit had lost 149 straight games when down by 6-plus runs, but not on this night, and that certainly aided the Guardians.
6: The 0-1 pitch. Swung at and hammered! High! Deep to right! Gone! Oh, what a blast for Jose!
4: WTAM, Jose Ramirez goes yard, as does Travis Bazzano. Ramirez, sixth player with 1,000 career RBIs, 300 career stolen bases with the same franchise. Guardians 5-3 over the A's, as heard on WTAM. So Cleveland is now a game up on Chicago for the top spot in the division. At the drop, the Red Sox get a 4-2 win over the Rays. Roman Anthony went deep, knocked in three. Boston's magic number to clinch a wild card is at a 2, and they do the Yankees a bit of a favor. All right, Mike Martino, close your ears. Close your ears. Update from the desert. Yankees leading the sixth inning, 6-2. They hit him with a 5-run first. Of course, the Yankees get news that Aaron Judge is back on the injured list, this time with a calf injury. His season in doubt. Ben Rice went deep for the 39th time. Yankees are currently, Mike, 4.5 games back at the top spot in the division. In the meantime, the Texas Rangers are now tied with the Houston Astros atop the AL West. Both teams 77 up, 77 down. Texas a 7-1 winner over the Blue Jays. Trevor Williams closed that game out with 4 scoreless for Texas. Brewers 6-5 over the O's. That final in 10. Milwaukee currently 2.5 up on the Los Angeles Dodgers for the top record in the National League. San Francisco leads at LA, playing the third at 2-1. And don't forget, Brewers, O's. Sunday night baseball, our coverage comes your way at 6:30 Eastern. Pete Alonso, a 3-run home run in that game for Baltimore. 105 RBIs, that's the most for an O's player in the past 10 seasons. Did you hear that right, David Stearns? Meantime, in the National League wild card, it's the Reds 6-4 over the Cubs. Thal Stewart, that is 110th RBI. That's the most for a Reds player since 2010. While the Mets get it done against the Phils.
7: Runners lead second and first. The pitch, swing and a drive. Well hit to right center. And there she goes. 3-run home run. Juan Soto into the Phillies bullpen in right center field. For Soto, home run number 26 on the year. The Mets are leading by a score of 6-2.
4: Howie Rose in his final season calling Mets a base. Ball that on 880 ESPN New York. Juan Soto's 3-run home run is the difference in a 6-3 Mets win over the Phillies. So what does it mean? Well, it means if the Padres get a win, they draw even with Chicago and Philadelphia for that top wild card. They lose the tiebreak against each of those teams, but they're looking to win for the 11th time in 12 games, and they're now up 6-1 on the Marlins after a 6-run fifth inning. That game has moved to the sixth. San Diego leading Miami 6-1. Once again, our final score. The Braves get a 6-2 win over the Houston Astros and also clinch a playoff spot for the eighth time in the last 9 seasons. Our next broadcast is these two teams, Braves and Astros, again tomorrow night. Our coverage comes your way at 6:30 Eastern. Coming up next, it's game night. For producer Mike Martino, technical director Ryan Matlack, associate producer Jake Boson, as well as Dave Jagler, Doug Glanville, and Rob Kelly. I'm Jim Baskwell. 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
8: Gray kicks, delivers, swinging a ground ball right side, diving to knock it down as Bebas has it, gets up, throws to first, and a curly W's in the books. There's another quick inning for Josiah Gray and his first outing in the major leagues. Since early in 2024, he gets a hug from Harry Ford. So a big moment for him, a big day for the Nationals.
9: 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She's Mia O'Brien. I'm Q Myers. The Nationals, Mia, get the victory 9-1 over the Cardinals. But what was really impressive was Josiah Gray. You heard the highlight coming in. Closed out the game for the Nationals. First time pitching in a Major League Baseball game in 897 days.
10: Crazy. But this is the nature of Tommy John surgery, Q. Mm-hmm. After being named an All-Star in 2023, Gray made two starts in 2024, ends up on the IL, eventually undergoes Tommy John surgery that July. And I feel like this is just kind of the day and age that we live in. You hear, oh, Tommy John, all right, he's out 2 years, no big deal. But unfortunately, despite making some rehab starts in late 2025, Josiah Gray didn't get back to the big leagues until now because he suffered another flexor strain earlier this year. And so I don't think we talk nearly enough about, we act like Tommy John is routine.
9: Right.
10: And it's a rite of passage for pitchers.
9: Yeah.
10: Young, old, major leaguers, little leaguers, you have to have it done before you can actually get to the big leagues. And I think that ultimately we don't take into consideration that when there are side effects or when it doesn't go according to plan, what it can do. And so a real nice feel-good story for a team that obviously eliminated from the postseason, but good to see the former All-Star back on the mound.
9: That just sounds so wild, everything that you said. And the reason why it sounds so wild is because it's true. It's not like it's wrong. You know what I mean? It's not like you just thought you were going to come up with some creative story or, you know, pick your own path as far as a storybook goes. I mean, that's real when it comes to Tommy John. And man, that's just...
10: Because it does feel right. Like,
9: yeah.
10: I mean, anywhere you're listening to this program right now in the country, you can empathize with this. Like,
9: yep.
10: I feel like we just see younger and younger pitchers going through a Tommy John surgery, and it's like, well, this is what they have to do.
9: Yep, exactly, exactly. How about this? The Rangers and Blue Jays. The Rangers got the dub 7-1. The Braves beat the Astros 6-2. We talked about the Braves earlier. They are in the postseason. They're trying to clinch the division. But now the Astros and Rangers are tied again atop the AL West. The fantastic AL West that nobody wants to be above 500. What did Eminem say back in the day? Nobody listens to tech. No, that's the AL West right there. That's the AL in general, I feel like. Really, nobody wants to be good in the American League.
10: Both those teams from the Lone Star State sitting at 77 and 77. Seven's a lucky number, right? So

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6: Now the victory formation for the Red Raiders. Snap back to Hammond. He goes to a knee. Clock now at 20 seconds. They've still got a timeout left, but they're not going to call it. It's going to wind down, and Joey McGuire goes out to the middle of the field to meet Willie Fritz, and the Red Raiders go to 3-0 for the season, and the tone is set. Defending the Big 12 championships, and right now, the victory bells can ring.
7: Probably a lot closer than Texas Tech would have liked it to be, but they get the victory. 13th-ranked Tech versus 22nd-ranked Houston, 28-26. Brian Jensen from Learfield on the call right there, the final call. It's game night on ESPN Radio, the all-new ESPN app, SiriusXM Channel 80, and TuneIn. 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She's Mia O'Brien. I'm Q Myers. And Mia, I say it's a lot closer than Tech would have liked it to be because they came into this one about 8-point favorites, according to DraftKings, and they win by two. And Houston had an opportunity to tie it up at the end. I mean, both these programs came in undefeated into this game, and Texas Tech got the victory. But I know Joey McGuire, and I'm sure he would have liked his team to play a little bit cleaner, especially on the defensive side of things.
8: Much will be made about the missed two-point conversion by Houston with 47 seconds left on the clock, Q. But check this out. On that final drive, that did result in a touchdown. I know the two-point conversion wasn't good, but it did result in a touchdown. How about Connor Wiegman, who, yes, is still playing college football somehow, some way. 6 for 6, 73 passing yards, 10 rushing yards, and, of course, what he hoped would be the game-tying score prior to a converted two-point conversion that ultimately did not go their way. This is a Houston team, though, that I think will hover around the top 25 for the remainder of the year. And as for the Red Raiders, well, this is probably the last ranked opponent that they will face unless one of these teams in the Big 12 is somehow able to pull themselves by the bootstraps and emerge from the rest of the pack. And so that's where if you're Texas Tech, yes, this was a massive win. You just wanted to get out of Dodge, get out of Lubbock with a dub. Because now, if only on paper, which of course the game is not played on paper, but still, this is a Texas Tech team that is going to have to run the table if for no other reason than they really can't afford a slip up because just how blemishing that would be to their overall strength of record.
7: Yeah, and look, their defense is not where it was a year.

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9: Leah O'Brien, 3 college football games this evening. Let's begin in North Carolina, where it is a final. Number 5, Miami 33, Wake Forest 20. Darian Mensa started this game 24 of 24 and threw 3 touchdowns. Malachi Toney caught one of those scores, but he exited this game with an injury, as did running back Mark Fletcher. Head coach Mario Cristobal joined Scott Van Pelt on SportsCenter, said he's optimistic about Toney postgame. No update on the senior running back. Meanwhile, a Big 12 opener for the ages between number 13 Texas Tech and number 22 Houston. After Tech roared back down 17-14 at the break to take a 28-20 lead, Connor Wiegman and the Cougs scored, went for 2 with 49 seconds left, and did not convert. 28-26 is the final. Tech 3-0 to start the season for a second.

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0: before the school year begins. So, Doctor, back to school is exciting, but it also seems to be the time of year that families start getting sick again. Why does this season hit so many households?
1: Because people miss an opportunity, and that is to use nasal sprays and throat sprays twice a day preventively. These have been shown to reduce the common cold, flu, RSV, and other viral infections, but it has to be done twice a day on a regular basis.
0: What are some of the most common health issues that families run into once the school season does start?
1: The kids are back in school, they're coughing, they're sneezing, and they clearly spread viruses and other illnesses. And so it's important to be ready at home with a medical emergency kit so as parents, you can handle issues that come up with the children and avoid going to the urgent care.
0: So is that what you recommend parents do now so that they're not scrambling later? Get the medical emergency kit in case something happens?
1: For sure. After routine preventive measures are taken, the last thing we want to do is have a child get so sick that they need to go into the urgent care or emergency room for IV antibiotics. We can use oral antivirals and antibiotics at home under the guidance of doctors through the guidebook and on telemedicine.
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6: 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And we'll see. 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
11: 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This offseason, Miami made Darian Mensah the highest paid college QB in the country when he got into the transfer portal. Canes on the road taking on Wake Forest on Friday. I'd say they're getting their money's worth.
12: Hurricanes now a first and goal at the 2 yard line. Mensah in the shotgun, towel draped over his belt, Miami all in white. Mowry to his left shoulder, towing wide left. Extra tight ends, Upshaw tight on the right side, high snap. There's a pass, caught for a touchdown. A little jump pass, and it's Tony for the touchdown. And Miami cavorts in the lights. A hat trick for Mensah, pulled them all, and Miami with another 30-7 over Wake Forest.
11: 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Miami rolling through three quarters. Then the offense stalled a bit. Four straight three and outs to give Wake some life. The Canes defense sealing the deal.
12: Two and a half.

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18: Advertiser for Lane Kiffin's return to Oxford tomorrow. It is that time of year. Who's playing in October? The Braves are again 8 of the last 9 years after clinching a berth in Houston on Friday night. Our ESPN radio team, Dave Jagler, Doug Glanville, recapping it all.
19: Thank you, Nick. Well, for the 8th time in 9 years, the Atlanta Braves are going back to the postseason. They eventually punched their ticket with a 6-2 win over the Astros. And for Atlanta, 3 big 2-run homers. The difference, Michael Harris II, a 2-run shot in the 4th. Ronald Acuna, 2-run homer in the 7th. And Matt Olson, a 2-run homer in the 9th, his 40th of the year. Backing continued strong pitching from Tyler Mahle, as Mahle continues to just dazzle since his trade from the Giants.
20: Yeah, I mean, this is a game that underscores the power that the Braves have. They can hit the home run, and they got the big home runs, the quick strike, the crooked numbers, and every time the Astros try to

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0: 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Number five.
1: Heading for the weekend, heading for the playoffs in baseball. Well, the Mets aren't. Juan Soto getting the homers in while he can on 880 ESPN New York.
2: Runners lead second and first. The pitch, swing and a drive. Well hit to right center. And there she goes. Three-run home run. Juan Soto into the Phillies bullpen in right center field. For Soto, home run number 26 on the year.
0: Number four.
1: Braves on the brink of the postseason. How about an even 40 for Matt Olson on ESPN Radio?
3: Here's the pitch. Swing a fly ball deep left field for Olson. Back toward the Crawford boxes, and it's long gone. Off the wall behind the Crawford boxes. That's number 40 for Matt Olson. And two big insurance runs for the Braves. It's 6-2 Atlanta.
0: Number three.
1: Kicking off the weekend in college football, Houston and Texas Tech in Lubbock. Wakeman, Young for six. Kevin Eschenfelder from Learfield.
4: Cougars want to go tempo. Back to pass again. Wakeman, backside rush comes. He wants to go deep down the right sideline, and it is Amari Thomas. Did he catch it? Yes! Touchdown, Houston! Amari Thomas, what a grab!
0: Number two.
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2: Swung at and hammered! High! Deep to right! Goal! Oh, what a blast for Jose! A no doubt about it, bomb to right! He's back, folks!
0: Number one.
1: And our top sound from the top of the eighth in Chicago, the Tigers roaring back thanks to Riley Green on 97.1, the ticket.
5: Fly ball right field. Watch it fly. Gone. Oh, man. A moonshot to right for Riley Green. 21st of the year. Sails deep into the grandstands in right. Tigers having some fun now, an 11-8 lead in the eighth.
1: Yeah, our top sound from the top of the AL Central. Big-time battle. Guardians get a win. White Sox lose. And a one-game Cleveland lead on top of that division. Get you over to the WNBA with Kelsey Mitchell making some history.
6: Toronto by one. As Kevin mentioned, they did not lead.
1: Yes, she did. That call from Ion Fever going on to win 103-85 against the Tempo. Kelsey Mitchell, 33 points, 12 of 17 from the field. Now 1,034 for the season, passing Asia Wilson in 2024 for the single season record. Caitlin Clark adding 28, 14 assists, 6 boards as well. Her third straight 25-point 10-assist game, the longest streak in WNBA history. No other player in WNBA history has had three games over an entire season. The Fever win their 20th game and score 100-plus points for the 20th time this season, extending the WNBA record. Next closest were the Aces with 12 this year. Tempo lose their fifth straight, have lost 17 in their last 18 games. Liberty and Lynx, Brianna Stewart making some noise.
7: Here's Stewart in the paint. She already in this game surpassed Sue Bird for ninth all-time career scoring in WNBA history. She pours in another bucket for the New York Liberty as a timeout is called.
1: Yeah, that call from Ion as well. Stewart going with 24 points and 10 rebounds. How about another double-double 6,806 points passing Sue Bird for ninth most in WNBA history. Jonquil Jones, 18 points, 10 boards, her 17th double-double this season. Liberty with their 25th win of the year, 93-81 year final. Four straight season with 25 wins, had never had 25 wins in any of their first 26 seasons, but their success continues. Lynx lose their third straight, longest streak this season. The Valkyries continue to roll, 82-66 winners over the Fire. 30th win for Golden State this season to extend the franchise record. Valkyries winning their fifth straight, one game behind the Lynx for the best record in the WNBA. 12th game this season, allowing under 70 points. That defense has been really difficult to deal with for the rest of the league. That's the most in the NBA, holding opponents to under 70. They are 11-1 in those games. And how about Caitlin Chen with 17 points off the bench, making a big impact, second straight, scoring 15+. That's a wrap for us here on SportsCenter All Night. Thanks so much for hanging out with us. Up next, the best of ESPN Radio.
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10: Yes, that is right. Welcome in. If you're at the end of a long work week, getting your weekend started, this is SportsCenter All Night here on ESPN Radio, the ESPN app, Sirius XM Channel 80. 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Nick DeLuca here with you. So much to get to. We're in the back half of September already. College football week 3 kicking off on Friday. The NFL week 2 underway with plenty more to come in the race for the Major League Baseball postseason continues. It is that time of year. Start in Houston, where the Braves had a chance to pop some champagne, clinching a playoff spot with a win. Michael Harris had the big swing early.
11: Here's Michael Harris, the pitch. Harris skies one to left field deep. This is way back, way toward the Crawford boxes. It's over his head and it's gone. It's a home run the other way for Michael Harris, the second, and the Braves on top 2-0. About three rows in to the right side of the Crawford boxes in left center. Home run number 26 for Michael Harris, the second.
10: Harris would go 3-for-5, 2 driven in, 16th game with 3-plus hits this season, tying Luis Arraez and Fernando Tatis Jr. for the Major League lead. Ronald Acuna Jr. would extend the Braves' advantage with a 2-run homer, his 11th since the start of August. And how about Matt Olson hitting 40?
11: Here's the pitch. Swing a fly ball, deep left field for Olson, back toward the Crawford boxes, and it's long gone. Off the wall behind the Crawford boxes, that's number 40 for Matt Olson, and two big insurance runs for the Braves. It's 6-2 Atlanta.
10: Olson, the fifth player.

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0: and find ways to make plays and you know, take advantage of what they give us.
1: Yeah, Packers have led by 2 scores, 9+ points in the second half and 4 of those 6 losses that we were talking about. So they know how to take the lead, just don't know how to hold it. That, you know, little Seinfeld there. Struggles for Green Bay. See if they can get back on track. Sneaky challenge, though, taking on the Jets, who look pretty good to open the season in Tennessee. Broncos trying to avoid the 0-2 start ugly in the Monday night opener in Kansas City. They host a Jags team that handled the Browns. Well, who wouldn't have? But they also beat the Broncos in Denver last year. Trevor Lawrence playing some of the best football of his career under Liam Cohen in their first year together. That is seemingly carried over into the early portion of year two. ESPN's Dan Orlovsky on why Lawrence could be a candidate for MVP.
2: I think Trevor Lawrence is going to play his way into MVP conversations here. I don't know if there's a quarterback more confident. When you start making FU throws all the time, and it really is fascinating because 2 years ago he was complete opposite before Liam got there. He's totally shelled confidence-wise. I think Liam's got a little bit of like edge to him that brings that out in Trevor. Like a little bit of like, dude, you're the best player on the field. I think Trevor Lawrence walks on the field right now. He's like, I'm best player on the field, dude, and there's nothing you guys can do about it. And that's a very real thing right now in Jacksonville.
1: Lawrence with 24 passing touchdowns since week 9 of last season. That is the second most by any player in the NFL over that span, trailing only Matthew Stafford. Up next, volume up for our Friday Top Sound. 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

0: lead with 7:36 to go.
1: Dickey, 16 carries for 65 yards in that touchdown to take the lead. Tech would add the PAT. Gave up a late touchdown inside a minute to go. Houston's Connor Wigman coming up just short at the goal line.
0: Wigman steps back. Now he rolls to his left. He's going to run for it.
2: And he throws
0: the football out. It's fumbled forward. Incomplete. They're going to say, no, it did not count.
2: Can't fumble the ball forward. That was Austin Romaine who wrapped him up. He tries to reach out. The ball got away and rolled into the end zone.
0: Boy, you had to hold your breath for a second there.
1: Yeah, Brian Jensen with the call from Learfield. The much maligned Texas Tech defense getting a big-time stop at the end. 28-26, the Red Raiders to 3-0 with their first Friday home win since 1941. Wigman going 27-38 for 282 yards. Hammond 17 of 27 for 257 yards and a touchdown. Tune in for college football action today as Louisville hosts SMU. 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

0: must win. Because if they lose against Bill Belichick in Carolina and let the Tar Heels go to 3-0, I think that it's going to be big time hot seat time for Dabo in Clemson.
1: That's interesting. I've always felt like Clemson can't fire Dabo. Like, and maybe he could walk, you know, mutually agree to part ways. Maybe you could do that. But what was Clemson before Dabo showed up? And, well, and maybe I mean, it's recency bias for me because he's been there for a long time and that's more prominent in my mind. But he kind of made them who they have been anyway in recent history.
0: Well, they had a great program. I don't know that they won, like, multiple national championships. He put them on that level. But, yeah. Emmett, the era of that is over.
1: Oh, it's over. Oh, yeah,
0: you
1: it's
0: know,
1: over.
0: As long as you're going to be funneling that kind of money to a head coach, you can't be getting dominated by LSU and then losing to North Carolina at home.
1: I wonder, what is his buyout?
0: Well, a lot of people thought that he'd end up at some point at Alabama just because of the connection to Nick Saban. If I'm Alabama, I'm very happy with Kalen DeBoer, and I have no interest in trying to bring Dabo Swinney. He's not a modern college football coach.
1: So quick Google. Take it for what it's worth. All right, quick Google. It says that Clemson would owe Dabo $57 million if they fired him.
0: Okay. Well, let's have the conversation after today. I think it's a big day for Dabo Swinney and the Clemson Tigers. Meanwhile, Emmett, Florida is a 2.5-point favorite as they go on the road to take on Auburn. And it feels to me like this is a bit of a statement opportunity for the Gators. You know, are they ready to really come back and be relevant in the SEC? You have to be able to beat Auburn on the road to open SEC play if you're going to be taken seriously by anybody for a team that plays one of the most difficult schedules in the country.
1: Yeah, Miami owns Florida right now. I'm talking about the state. And if the Gators want to get a piece of that back, you know, I think it's very important to win this game today. We know that the state could be split up between those two universities. So, yeah, man, Florida, get it done, and they'll be right back there, right back.
0: That's our look at the best of the rest. 888-SAY-ESPN, 888-729-3776. Trying to find those that hate Lane Kiffin as we play caller bingo this morning on Hammer and Emmett on ESPN Radio and the ESPN app. Let's go to Alabama, where Brandon is standing by. Brandon, do you hate Lane Kiffin? Go.
2: First of all, good morning, guys. I am an Alabama fan, so I have a love-hate relationship for Lane Kiffin. I love that he is an offensive mind. He is a genius. He can take players and elevate them, put them in situations. But I hate the fact of Lane Kiffin, the way that he's acting, the way that he's trying to push the boundaries. He's almost kind of like that participation trophy kid. He's never won the big trophy, and he's trying to scratch and claw to do everything he can, and because he hasn't won it, that he's going to be crying about it. So that's why I love and hate Lane Kiffin. So
0: thank you for the call, but I think, Emmett, we need somebody who doesn't love and hate Lane. I think we need somebody who hates Lane Kiffin in order to cross this off on caller bingo, no?
1: Right. Like, I appreciate our last caller, Brandon's perspective. I appreciate, but it doesn't check the bingo card off. We need somebody who flat out does not like Lane Kiffin.
0: Who hates Lane? We're having trouble finding this? Lane's become, don't tell Lane. Lane's become popular. 888-SAY-ESPN. 888-729-3776, LSU, Ole Miss tonight. Game day will be there live starting at 9 o'clock Eastern time on ESPN. You can tune in tomorrow. College action. I'm sorry, NFL action. The Jets play NFL football? That's right.
1: Football.
0: Yeah. The Jets are 1-0. I can't talk smack about them. They take on the 0-1 Green Bay Packers. 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I'm Aaron Goldhammer. He's Emmett Golden. 888-SAY-ESPN, the number if you want to jump in with us on Hammer and Emmett.
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8: 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I'm Aaron Goldhammer. 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
9: So there's a huge wheel in the studio with topic suggestions all over it. We spin it, whatever it lands on. Our producer, James Steele, throws it out and we riff on it.
8: All right, well, here we go. Emma, why don't you give it a spin? I'll give you the first opportunity here to go ahead and give that wheel.
9: All right, let's go.
10: All right, so I was a little rusty at this this week. Okay. I forgot to put in liners for the wheel, so we don't have liners.
9: Okay.
10: So just going to let you know that right off the bat. But let's do this. An Australian athlete apologized after winning a race despite an involuntary bowel movement. An Australian athlete apologized Thursday for continuing and winning her race in China over the weekend after experiencing an involuntary bowel movement during competition. She said, quote, "I felt completely fit and healthy at the start of the race with no reason to expect any illness." And she said she should have stopped after accident happened.
8: I mean, I'm torn on this because certainly like in tennis, you see people vomiting all the time. Football, you've got people vomiting all the time. Okay, so is there a big difference? On the other hand, there's part of me that feels like if you have a bowel movement in the middle of the competition, you should be disqualified from the competition. Like, you're affecting your fellow competitors with just the smell because it's...
9: Yeah. Doesn't this happen in like marathons from time to time? Don't people wear like diapers or something while
8: they run? It happens in the NFL and nobody talks about it, but I think it happens. Do we really want to be talking about this while people are eating breakfast around
9: probably
8: America?
9: Not. Spin the wheel.
8: I'm going to go ahead and give this a spin. Let's get off of this one. Thank you. Yeah. Wheel of topics. Yeah.
10: So we just talked to Josh Allen's biggest fan in the last segment, Mark Zeno. the Bills destroyed the Lions on Thursday night. And Josh Allen was caught warming up, chewing on a smelling salt packet.
8: Emmett, did it look like smelling salts or was it something else?
9: No, so I actually saw, it was later on in the game before he went out again. It looked like he had it in his mouth before he would break it open. So, like, he'd warm up, and then, you know, they didn't show this, but it looked like smelling salts before it was cracked open, and it just seemed like that's how he was holding on to it, because football pants don't have pockets.
8: Okay, well, I mean, he could have one of those hand warmer pocket things. My guess is he has one of those. And but also, if you start chewing on the packet of smelling salts, there is a risk that...
9: No, it was just the end that sealed. He just had that. And he wasn't necessarily chewing on it. I would say he was holding it in his mouth.
8: Okay.
9: Which is a weird phrase to say.
8: Yeah. I would worry that if I was holding it in my mouth that I would swallow it. And I can't imagine that that's a good idea.
9: I don't think that's a good idea at all.
8: For the future of the Buffalo Bills quarterback. I mean, geez. Out for the game digesting ammonia? Like,
9: probably not good.
8: Emmett, go ahead. Okay, give the wheel a spin. Wheel of Topics continues. Yeah.
9: Let's go. All right.
10: A tweet from the Browns. Dude Wipes is stepping up with a $50,000 giveaway if we beat Carolina by 22 plus points. One lucky fan walks away with the prize. Secondary prize is up for grabs too, with a link to how to enter. Pretty appropriate sponsor for the Browns, huh?
9: They've been around for a while too. They were like a sponsor when they came out with their all brown uniforms, if I'm not mistaken. I think we see the correlation there. It's an understandable partnership. I'll say that.
8: Emmett, if they beat the Panthers by 22 or more.
9: There's
8: a better chance I'm going to get struck by lightning than the Browns are going to win a game by 22 points.
9: I mean, I'm with you, you know, especially depending on who the starting quarterback is.
10: Not even
9: going
10: to be able to score 22 points.
9: What are you talking about this year?
8: Just for the fan base in general, Emmett, the lack of self-awareness across the board with the organization right now, they need to hire us as just like public relations consultants because things are not looking good right now. Every time the Browns pretty much do anything. All right, I'm giving the wheel another spin here. Wheel of Topics with Hammer and Emmett. Here we go. Here it goes.
10: Jameis Winston went viral after the Giants beat the Cowboys on Sunday night in week one. Reporters were talking to Cam Scataboo in the locker room after the game. And you can see Jameis in the background putting on a lot of
8: Emmett. Yeah. 24 sprays we counted of cologne on his wrists, on his neck, on his...
9: Yeah.
8: Listen, if I smell you before I see you, there's a problem and you're wearing too much.
9: Yeah, I always believe that if you have a strong base of soap, that you don't need a ton of cologne. You know, like, cologne should be light. It should, you know, you should be able to smell it, but it shouldn't overpower you. If you've ever been in an elevator or in a room with someone who has on too much cologne, you can taste it. Oh. And you never want to taste cologne.
8: It's awful. You just want a hint of it so that when you, you know, snuggle up with your significant other, they're like, ooh.
9: Like, oh, that's pleasant.
8: You smell good. But again, I don't want to, if you're three rooms away and I know who's in the room, which there've been examples of this before.
9: Yeah. If like I just, start coughing when you walk in the room, you know you got too much on.
8: To your point, the best cologne there is called like Dial or Dove or like one of those.
9: Soap.
8: One of those soap products.
9: Yeah, smells great.
8: I use that Aveeno body wash, which, smells so good.
9: I got like an ultra moisturizing Old Spice wash that I really like.
8: I think they're a partner with us somewhere along the line on ESPN or ESPN Radio. Shout out, Old Spice could be a good presenting sponsor for Hammer and Emmett. I'm Aaron Goldhammer. He is Emmett Golden. We will go around to some of the biggest games in college football on campus next.
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9: I'm Ed Mencken. We start with baseball, where the playoff push continues with just over a week remaining in the regular season. The National League wildcard contenders are deadlocked in a three-way tie. The Phillies, Cubs, and Padres all hold the final spots. And they're all even in the record column at 83-69. That after San Diego went for the ninth time in

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4: Square in Oxford, Mississippi. Southern, genteel, artistic. It's inspired literary giants who know well the anti-hero character arc. Compromised, conflicted, protagonist turned provocateur turned villain. Now Drake in purple dry fit. Lane Kiffin, now the lead at LSU, Ole Miss's most despised rival. A betrayal seared into rebel souls. You just utter the name, Lane Kiffin, around here, and syrupy, sweet accents suddenly drip vulgar and vitriolic, ravenous for revenge. It is a theme all across the country, but nowhere is it as deep as it is here in Oxford. 293 days they've waited for this, and the sound and the fury signifies everything.
5: Lane
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7: 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We're Hammer and Emmett. 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They are in Oxford. Emmett, they mentioned the name Lane Kiffin. And all the fans boo as if you are saying the name of Lord Voldemort or something.
6: He who shall not be named.
7: He who shall not be named in Oxford. Let's listen some of the other clips going on College Game Day this morning. You know Pat McAfee was going to get the crowd all fired up, and they were chanting early and often in Oxford. 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
0: 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It's hard to hear him with the bleep Lane Kiffin going on from the crowd. 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It was interesting this week. You had Lane Kiffin bringing in

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8: I'm Ed Mankin. It's another busy Saturday of college football. Several ranked teams will kick off in about an hour at noon Eastern on ABC. Second-ranked Georgia visits Kansas. Also at noon Eastern, sixth-ranked Ohio State will be in bounce-back mode after their loss to Texas. The Buckeyes home to take on Kent State. Number 14 Penn State hosts Buffalo in an hour. And according to ESPN's Pete Dammel, the Bulls will start sophomore Jason Wright at quarterback against the Nittany Lions. Also at noon Eastern on ESPN and the ACC, North Carolina visits Clemson. According to ESPN's Pete Dammel, the Tar Heels will be without defensive end Melikart Abu-Jude. He has been bothered by a hand and wrist injury. Coming up at 3:30 Eastern on ESPN Radio, we've got number 16 SMU visiting number 23 Louisville in a critical ACC clash. And then at 6:30 Eastern on ESPN Radio, it's Florida taking on Auburn. Coming up tonight in Oxford, will be 8th-ranked Ole Miss hosting number 7 LSU. Earlier this week on the Golics on ESPN Radio, ESPN college football writer Bill Conley said this game certainly live up to the hype.
9: Well, I mean, it's elite versus elite when Ole Miss has the ball. I think that's, you know, by far the most exciting matchup of the college football weekend to me, which is good because all the buildup is starting to kind of be a little on the fatiguing side, I think.
8: On college game day, Coach Lane Kiffin confirmed quarterback Sam Levitt is ready to play for the Tigers. Kickoff is at 7:30 Eastern on ABC. Baseball tonight on ESPN Radio at 6:30 Eastern. It's the Braves and the Astros. Atlanta clinched a playoff spot last night. Their matchup number to win the NL East is down to 3.
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8: As anticipated a day in college football in the regular season as we can remember.
0: as Lane Kiffin walks back into Oxford, a place where he won, a place where he mattered, and a place where he helped make Ole Miss football nationally relevant. Tonight, he walks in not as the hero, but as the villain, the enemy, the head coach of LSU. He's going to hear boos. He'll see some gestures that are usually only used in traffic when you're in your vehicle. And something that will be uttered likely that is so vile from the stands. And someone will turn to that person and say, are you allowed to use those words, Pastor? Matt Schick, Matt Sims, and Trevor Mattis. Trevor, what's your anticipation for tonight?
14: Oh, the hate. The delicious, beautiful hate. The rivalry between Georgia and Georgia Tech. The name of it is clean, old-fashioned hate. This game tonight between LSU and Ole Miss, you can lose the first two modifiers, clean and old-fashioned. I mean, the vitriol that's been building up ever since Lane Kiffin left Ole Miss at the end of November last year when Ole Miss was a playoff team trying to make a national championship run. And Lane Kiffin leaves to go to their rival LSU? For goodness sake, anger's not the word. Hate's not the word. It's a despising loathing that will be palpable. You know how you can see on top of a barbecue grill kind of the waves of the heat coming up?
19: Yeah.
14: You're going to be able to see that heat coming out of the eyes of every Ole Miss fan in that stadium. I can't wait for this.
0: Going to be awesome.
19: How do I follow that up?
0: You can't.
19: No,
0: I was
19: can't.
0: Just going to cut you off.
19: Yeah,
0: but, there are some X's and O's parts of this, Simsy, that are going to be really fun.
19: There definitely is, and I'm just super excited for Trinidad Chambliss. I mean, if there's anyone that's more motivated in that stadium to just reminding someone how good they are, how talented they are, why he left us. You left me? One of the best quarterbacks in college football. That's the attitude that Trinidad Chambliss is walking into the stadium with. Of like, hey, you left me. I'm the baddest dude in college football, and you go over there to LSU to wear purple and gold and get this guy Sam instead. I'm gonna remind you why I'm the best quarterback, and really look forward to just seeing these two quarterbacks duel, and of course the one going against his old coach.
0: Lane Kiffin basically leaves his spouse for the neighbor. And then wears the neighbor's shirt to the barbecue. Like, that's what's happening here tonight. Like, there's a lot happening here. Lane Kiffin was on College Game Day, LSU head coach, talking about the matchup tonight.
20: Well, it's not about me. You know, both teams have great players, great coaches, have a lot of respect for their program. So, you know, this is about the players performing really well tonight in a really awesome matchup of two top 10 teams. National game in the week, so both programs should be really excited.
19: He does that cough every single time that he lies about something. You notice that?
14: Is that the tell?
19: Every time that he lies, he's just like, oh, it's not about me. or the other thing, too, is like, you know, we're just trying to do what's best for the players. Every time.
14: It's like in the movie Rounders.
19: It's his tell. It's his tell, man.
14: Yeah, he's opening up the...
19: He does not have alligator skin, as Teddy KGB said. No.
0: Something he did perhaps lie about was Sam Levitt and the injury this week, listing him as doubtful earlier this week in the SEC mandatory injury report. Lane Kiffin was asked,

0: Wait, I can't. I'm sorry.
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17: Hurricanes with the ball at the Wake 21.5 yard line. Double tight ends, Lofton and Ruskovich. Brown in the game. Mensa paddles back the throw. Looks for the end zone. Yes. Now fires wide open. Lofton into the end zone. Fire Miami touchdown. 21 yards.

0: it's almost like, and I've never done this, but I've always been intrigued by it, but it's almost like when you are trying to make really good wine and you experiment with different DNA from different vineyards to try to arrive at what you want. And I think right now, what Florida is doing, John Sumrall in particular, both offensively and defensively, it's kind of cutting edge football in terms of what is in vogue currently. And then it's the same with Auburn. You had DJ Durkin on the defensive side that was really the continuity in the program. And Golish brings more of an offensive mindset, up tempo, spread it out, go fast, all of those things. And so it's just a matter of, you know, what your preference is, and time will tell whether this works out or not. But both of these guys, in talking to both of them this week, have been really, really impressive.
1: A three and out for Clemson, and now a first and goal for North Carolina as they've driven down inside the 5-yard line of Clemson. Penn State leads Buffalo 3-0 early on. 30 seconds here, Kelly. The matchup you are watching tonight, that's going to be a big time determiner.
0: Well, the first one's more of a kind of an intangible, where Florida brings a relatively young team into an incredibly difficult environment. Nick Saban just said it on College Game Day today that, you know, Jordan Hare is like haunted and weird things happen. It's going to be an electric environment. And how this Florida team, relatively young, especially Aaron Filo at that quarterback position, how they handle that environment, because I think they're more talented. I think they've been impressive so far this season, even though they really haven't played anyone in two games. But this is going to be different tonight. And Auburn, for the most part, it's about DJ Durkin's defense just creating all kinds of chaos and stirring up the environment. And I'm looking to see how both of those teams kind of handle that aspect of it.
1: Kelly, we'll catch you tonight on ESPN Radio. Thanks for doing it.
0: Have a good day, guys.
1: We've got an update from North Carolina. We'll do it next. Clemson on the ropes already, plus Ohio State in the red zone. This is College Game Day on ESPN Radio, the ESPN app.
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1: 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Matt Schick, Matt Sims, Trevor Maddich hanging out here today for a few hours. And the noon Eastern time games are already delivering. Let's start with what's going on at Clemson.
13: North Carolina at Clemson.
1: Clemson got the ball first. Tate Reynolds in his first start there with Clemson at quarterback, the freshman. Matt Sims kind of looked like a freshman in that first drive. Offense didn't go anywhere, but North Carolina's did.
14: Yeah, didn't go anywhere. Had a bad situation field position-wise, and then they punt the ball away. And then North Carolina just picked it up and went right down the field and put six up on the board. Great job just in the balance of their attack offensively. Billy Edwards starts the drive off in the second play there with a 12-yard completion to Jelani Thurman there in the flat. He runs up for 12. And then Edwards follows it up with an 11-yard run himself up the middle. They call Benjamin Hall around the edge to the left, which was unbelievable because they were able to get to a second-level defender by the left tackle. No linebacker in sight for the Clemson Tiger defense. They get around the edge so easily for the North Carolina offense. Benjamin Hall gets all the way into that low red zone area on that 16-yard run. And then two plays later, Damon June scores the touchdown from 3 yards out for the touchdown.
1: 7-0 North Carolina, 10 minutes to go in the first quarter. And Clemson looking to avoid back-to-back 1-2 starts to a season in more than 25 years. Third down and one right now for Clemson. And you can see that game on ESPN. They do pick it up. It'll be first and 10 at their own 38-yard line. Let's go to Columbus.
13: Kent State at number 6, Ohio State.
1: Ohio State gets the ball, moves down the field against Kent State. They are a huge favorite in this game, and they do wind up scoring a touchdown run. Got to catch the name on that. If what that was Jacoby Jackson. Jacoby, excuse me.
14: Yes, sir.
1: Not part of the Jackson 5. Jacoby Jackson with the touchdown run. It's the Jackson duo there with Bo and Jacoby. 7-0 Ohio State. Sims, this game not expected to be close. It won't be, and a good get-well game for the Buckeyes.
14: Yeah, it's a good get-well game for the Ohio State Buckeyes. The biggest thing is just their energy. How do they bounce back after an emotional loss there in Austin, Texas a week ago? And you just

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0: leave Oxford and go to the neighboring state when it comes to Baton Rouge, Louisiana, and try to ply his trade with LSU, especially when he spit in their face and said, I don't think I can win a national championship here, but I believe I can do that in Baton Rouge. It's one thing to leave to go somewhere else, but to tell a state like Mississippi and a school like Ole Miss, I can't get it done here winning a national championship with this team, this is personal, more personal for the fan base than the players or any of the coaches on either side of this game.
1: Obviously, we know about all the drama in Oxford, Mississippi right now. What would be the best storyline, the best outcome in terms of that narrative coming out of this game that would keep things the most exciting, do you think?
0: Boy, Amber, that's a really good question because I think that's been lost in all this lanesmanship from Lane Kiffin, what he's been able to do with this and this and Sam Leavitt being doubtful, then Sam Leavitt, the quarterback, practicing and all that kind
1: of
0: thing.
1: Get out of town with that stuff.
0: But the one thing, I'm with you, number one, but the one thing that's been lost is that you have these two high-profile teams that are really, really good.
1: Yeah.
0: We have Sam Leavitt on one side and that offense of LSU, and then you have Trinidad Chambliss, Heisman Trophy candidate Kewan Lacy on the other side for the Ole Miss offense. I think it comes down to which defense can – you're not going to stop these offenses, but can you slow them down? But I'm with you, Amber. We've lost sight of the fact that this shapes to be a potential out-of-sight matchup involving these two teams. We have LSU number 7 and Ole Miss number 8.
2: We're taking you up until 3 p.m. where coverage of SMU Louisville gets going. We are right in the shadow of LNN Federal Credit Union Stadium. You'll be able to hear Freddie Coleman on the call with Mike Cousins. Great job, Freddie.
0: Always a pleasure.
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2: 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She's Amber Wilson. I'm Jonathan Zaslow. Coming up next, football, not the only program at Louisville that's having a great start to their season. The coach of the third-ranked Cardinal volleyball team joins us on set right here next on ESPN Radio.
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0: Has 97 yards so far in the first two games at 3.3 yards per carry. You look what he did in the last couple of seasons. 2024, he had over 1,100 yards, 7.1 yards per carry. Last year, he was at 8.8 yards per carry. So they're looking to get a little more explosiveness from the running game today. And, you know, Kewon Brown was injured last week, their other running back. He is not on the injury report, but they don't know how much they're going to get from him today. So a lot of the load is going to go upon Isaac Brown, and they're looking for a big day for him to get on track.
1: And a good rushing quarterback as well, Lincoln Kienholz. He'll be a part of that. A much-anticipated game, number 16 SMU, number 23 Louisville, kickoff at the bottom of the hour, Jim.
2: All right, Mike, look forward to it. 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
1: 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SMU seeking their first 3-0 start since 2021. They're 2-5 past seven roadies versus AP-ranked teams. One of those wins, though, over Louisville. Mustangs coach Rhett Lashley with our Mike Peasley.
2: Jim, thank you very much. Coach, third consecutive year that you're playing against Louisville, the one team in the ACC that you are most familiar with. How has that helped in terms of preparation for this game?
4: Well, I'm sure it's helped us like it's helped them. You know, we are familiar with each other, both from playing each other, and our coaching staffs have remained completely intact for the most part. I mean, got a ton of respect for them. I think Brohm does a fantastic job. They're so explosive on offense. I think it's the best defense they've ever had, and this is one of the harder places to play in our league, so we got our work cut out for us.
2: Third year now for Kevin Jennings at quarterback, and certainly we know what he did in the first year in this game against Louisville. Second year, you know, injured a little bit, but healthy right now. How have you seen the progression from Kevin from year one to where he is right now?
4: Yeah, just, I mean, incredibly experienced, very confident. The game goes really slow for him. And so, you know, in a hard environment against a really good team like this, you feel really good knowing that's your signal caller.
2: They've got an explosive quarterback as well that can do it with his arms and his legs. When you looked at the tape of Lincoln Keenholz, what stood out the most?
4: Well, he's scary. He's a lot like our guy, you know. When things break down, he really makes a lot of plays. He can hurt you with his feet. He's got a lot of weapons, throws a really good deep ball. We have to stop the run, at the same time limit the explosives and try to make them see third downs.
2: Both teams with high aspirations this year. Obviously, it's just the first ACC game, but just how important is this one?
4: I mean, it's important. It's not vital. You know, whoever wins obviously puts himself in a better position, but it's so early in the year, nobody's out of it. We just need to play our game today, play good football, make ourselves hard to beat, and give ourselves a chance to win in the fourth quarter.
2: Thanks, Coach. Good luck today. Yeah,
4: appreciate it.
2: Jim, back to you.
1: All right, Mike, thanks so much. Again, coming to you from the Allstate Studios, we're taking you to SMU and Louisville top 25s. Reminding you, College Football Live on ESPN Radio is presented by Bloom Energy. We detailed the quarterbacks. They've been tops in college football in production early this season. As far as the head-to-head history, SMU won a pair of one-sided kickoffs in the 80s against Louisville. They matched up past two seasons with the Mustangs getting two more wins, including a 32-point drubbing last season. Former Louisville wideout Harry Douglas with Freddie Coleman on today's kickoff.
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6: HD, you know what it's like to play in big ball games. What's the one thing that's really jumped out to you out of either one of these teams that could be the key to who wins this game on Saturday?
9: I think it's been the play, Freddie, of the quarterback position for Kevin Jennings.
11: Jennings going to keep it himself up the middle, lowers his head to the goal line.
9: On SMU side, but then also Lincoln Keenholz from the Louisville side of things.
11: Keenholz by himself in the shotgun. It's a quarterback run to the 10, to the 5, far side. He's into the end zone.
9: Both guys, dual threat quarterbacks, being able to extend plays. But I think Kevin Jennings is the more seasoned of the two guys. And if you go back to the last two times that he has faced the Louisville Cardinals last year, he threw for 303 yards and three touchdowns. The year prior to that, Kevin Jennings was outstanding as well. 281 yards. He also had a rushing score on the ground. So for Louisville, it's not only defending the arm of Kevin Jennings, it's also defending the playmaking ability and the rush ability as well, too. And that's going to be the same thing for SMU. We're going against Lincoln Keenholz. But, you know, watching Louisville, that's my alma mater. And within their first two games, they have really struggled in their secondary defending the seam routes. Well, what's one of the things that SMU does very, very well offensively? Mm-hmm. Throwing seam routes and throwing the deep ball. So hopefully better communication and practice this week and being intentional in those regards as well, so they can defend the deep ball in the seam, especially up inside edge of the hashes, a little bit better than I've seen in the first two games.
1: Yeah, Louisville looking to win their conference opener for a four straight season, which would be a first in school history. They're 5-2 against AP rank versus ranked games at home all time. Head coach Jeff Brohm with our Mike Peasley.
2: Thank you, Jim. Coach, big matchup today. Another ranked team in SMU. Obviously, both of these schools with big hopes, big aspirations. ACC championship game. Just how important is this?